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0: Hey, Chef and Jeremy here. Hope you're having a great weekend. Make sure you're back with us next week. We got tickets to see funny guy Bert Kreischer.
1: Yeah. Shirt's optional at this show, Jeremy? Because he's always walking around without a shirt on.
0: Yeah, I think so. I think...
1: If you go to Bert Kreischer's show, do you take your shirt off?
0: It's the permission to party tour. So, whatever that means. No, I never take my shirt off. Not even when I get in the pool.
1: It's the oddest thing that a guy could have. Like my shtick is going to be, I'm just not going to wear a shirt.
0: What I always think is funny when somebody wants to fight and they start taking their shirt off.
1: That's what I think about. I see Bert Kreischer coming. I'm like, what, does this guy want to fight me?
0: Let me give you some advice. If you ever want to throw a punch at me and you're going to take your shirt off first, just know that punch is coming as soon as that T-shirt's over your head. And
1: yeah,
0: you can't
1: exactly
0: see me. I'm going to punch you right in the face.
1: And then jump on you and land on you and keep punching you in the face.
0: Anyways, you can find out what it's all about. Coming up on the 20th, it's this Sunday, Vina Robles Amphitheater, VinaRoblesAmphitheater.com. We've got tickets all this week if you know the show.
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7: Jessica writes in. She says, my brother-in-law has a tramp stamp.
8: What is the tramp stamp of? 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
7: If you are a guy and you're like, yeah, I'm going to go for the lower back tattoo, you have to hide that for the rest of your life. 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
8: pool. It's his last name.
7: Oh, God.
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0: Grand prize, 1,000 smackaroos. 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Be Right There is kicking down an Ecobee Wi-Fi thermostat. 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

0: Hey, Jeff and Jeremy here. Hope you're having a great weekend. Make sure you're back with us next week. We got tickets to see funny guy Bert Kreischer.
1: Yeah. Shirt's optional at this show, Jeremy? Because he's always walking around without a shirt on.
0: Yeah, I think so. I think...
1: If you go to Bert Kreischer's show, do you take your shirt off?
0: It's the permission to party tour. So, whatever that means. No, I never take my shirt off. Not even when I get in the pool.
1: It's the oddest thing that a guy could have. Like my shtick is going to be, I'm just not going to wear a shirt.
0: What I always think is funny when somebody wants to fight and they start taking their shirt off.
1: That's what I think about. I see Bert Kreischer coming. I'm like, what, does this guy want to fight me?
0: Let me give you some advice. If you ever want to throw a punch at me and you're going to take your shirt off first, just know that punch is coming as soon as that T-shirt's over your head and you can't
1: exactly
0: see me. I'm going to punch you right in the face.
1: And then jump on you and land on you and keep punching you in the face.
0: Anyways, you can find out what it's all about. Coming up on the 20th, it's this Sunday, Vina Robles Amphitheater, VinaRoblesAmphitheater.com. We've got tickets all this week if you know the show.
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2: Who are you?
3: Cannon, Frank Cannon.
2: Yeah, yeah. The,
3: Yes, the fat one.
4: 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Brian's song.
5: Hi, I'm Bill St. James. Welcome to 1971 in the Time Warp.

0: 1971.
1: You've been waiting for him. Asking for him. Now he's here.
2: My name is Bond. James Bond.
1: He's back. In a new Bond spectacular. Diamonds are forever. Forever. 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
0: 1971. 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
2: You figured that out, huh?
1: Anything interesting in the paper?
2: Yeah, 200 arrested in Vietnam Day peace demonstration. What the hell are them peace leaks want, anyhow?
1: Well, I think they just don't like the idea of America fighting an illegal and immoral war.
2: Well, if they don't like it, they can lump it.

0: Statesboro Blues from the Allman Brothers. We'll have more from the year we ask the question,
1: is it live or is it Memorex?
0: When 1971 continues in the Time Warp. This year, recorded on cassette for historical accuracy.
2: Time Warp.
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0: This is Willard. And these are his friends, Ben and Socrates. Willard takes good care of them. And they will do anything for Willard.
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10: 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Good afternoon. 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
1: This is about a movie about a couple of killers. Harry Callahan. And a homicidal maniac. The one with the badge is Harry.
2: You've got to ask yourself one question. Do I feel lucky? 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
1: Clint Eastwood, Detective Harry Callahan. There were a lot of reasons they called him Dirty Harry. 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
0: 1971, when you had a few too many beers and the

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1: Yes, millions of viewers are talking about Sonny and Cher, the game that they play on their hit show here every week, with Sonny playing to win and Cher playing by her own rules all the way. For some of the nation's precious, funniest variety, join Sonny and Cher.
0: It's the year we lost Jim Morrison. It's 1971 in the Time Warp.

0: Wrapping up 1971 with Love Her Madly from The Doors. And don't forget to check out Time Warp on Facebook. Just search Time Warp with Bill St. James and like us. 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
0: Hello. I'm Time Lord Bill St. James, traveling in my TARDIS as we explore time in the Time Warp. And yes, it is bigger on the inside.

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0: 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And the time will keep ticking away until our return to the Time Warp.
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0: having a good time?
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2: It's a lot of fun. 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
3: It's a good time. 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

0: Good Times, Bad Times from Led Zeppelin. 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
1: Truly one of the funniest men in the world, Don Rickles.
2: I can say anything because at 12:30 nobody's up.
1: No.
2: I never thought you were going to make it. I'm delighted for you. I was one of the guys that said, this guy's a stiff, he ain't going to make it.
1: No.
2: Kid Crystal, Billy Crystal.
1: Billy Crystal.
2: Yeah, who's your good friends, like Newhart and I. You are good friends.
1: Yeah, he's a very funny man.
2: Because I watched him on the show and I spoke to him a few times about you and he was fed up too.
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1: Hey! 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Hey! 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
4: The Rolling Stones concert film Let's Spend the Night Together opens in New York. Michael Jackson unveils his moonwalk. It's 1983 in the Time Warp.

0: Pride and Joy from Stevie Ray Vaughan. And we'll return to the year the computer mouse was invented as we point and click our way through 1983 in the time warp.
1: Very, very smooth.
2: Oh.
1: Very, very creamy.
2: Oh.
1: Very, very Cadbury.
2: Time warp.
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1: Welcome to Concert Happenings at the Meadowlands this Tuesday night. Eric Clapton and Ry Cooter at Madison Square Garden, March 21st, Hall & Oates. Nassau Coliseum this Wednesday night, it's Neil Young. March 31st, Tom Petty, Nick Lowe, and Paul Carrick. At the Palladium, February 26th, The Culture Club. The 27th, Alvin Lee, 10 Years After, and Law with Corky Lang, Millard Anderson, and Leslie West.
0: 1983, when you weren't quite good enough to get a job at the International House of Pancakes, but were able to find employment at the National House of Pancakes.

0: Rebel Yell from Billy Idol. And we'll finish off the year. We said hello to Tony Montana's little friend in Scarface when 1983 returns to the Time Warp.
1: 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I hear things.
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0: 1983.
1: The police tour got underway this past weekend. It is going to be another hot tour. MTV is real excited to be involved with it, and so is Martha Quinn.
2: I'm Martha Quinn from MTV down here in Miami for a great night. There hasn't been a concert here at the Orange Bowl in years, but they had to have it here tonight because everybody in Miami wanted to get here tonight and see this show. Absolutely. Please get ready for the police. Thank you very much.

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1: The Korean War ended tonight, here on stage 9 of 20th Century Fox. 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
2: A couple of days ago, somebody asked me if I thought MASH had made me a better actor. And I said I didn't know about that, but I know it's made me a better human being. And there aren't many shows you can say that about.
0: We're in the year the computer in War Games asked us,
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0: 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When Time Warp returns,
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0: walk away from the James Gang. I didn't mean that. I mean, the James Gang just sang Walk Away. And we'll speed up to a full-fledged run when Time Warp continues.
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0: Bring Down a Dream from Tom Petty as we towel off and cool down. 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

0: John Mellencamp in the Time Warp, spelling out R-O-C-K in the USA. Other songs that conveniently spell their titles include Aretha Franklin's Respect.
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0: in the Time Warp, Lola from the Kinks. We're featuring songs that spell out their titles, and the album version of our next example has a slow acoustic intro in which singer Burton Cummings really takes his time spelling.
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0: Come on, Cummings, get to the electric guitar.

0: wrapping up our Time Warp Spelling Bee with American Woman from the Guess Who. And now's a good time to set a spell and check out the Time Warp Facebook page. Just search Time Warp with Bill St. James and like us. What, do we have to spell it out for you? Time Warp was produced by Dan Fermento and Rob Frankel. Written and produced by Frank Geida. Programmed by Tom Powell. Copyright 2026. I'm Bill St. James with the answer to the trivia question we never asked. Hi, karate. 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
0: 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That's one winner per household per 30-day period. 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One chance, registration, or guest per person per contest or station promotion. Remember, anytime you call, your conversation will be recorded and may be used on-air for any on-air application. Winner must be at least 18 years of age. Younger winners' prizes are the property of legal guardian and only awarded with a parent or guardian name at completion of contest. The program director has final say on all contests or station promotions. Questions or comments should be directed to the program director by phone 11 a.m. to 1 p.m. Monday through Friday at 781-2750. A legal ID will be necessary to prove identity. 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
1: Here we are wrapping up summer, and now we finally get a study on how doctors say you should treat bug bites, like mosquito bites. I don't know if you're prone to mosquito bites. Some people are, some people aren't. I feel like I was a year ago, and now all of a sudden I feel like I'm not. I was just up in the mountains. I had DEET on and stuff to keep them away. My buddy was getting
2: Maybe that's why you're not prone to them, because you wear DEET.
1: Well, yes, I'm proactive, man. I went and I got this stuff that's 98% DEET, and I don't care what they say about the side effects, all right? I'm going to risk it because I cannot stand itchy.
2: Yeah, you took a vaccine. You already know. You look at side effects, and you're like, come on, bring it on, brother. Come on. Vaccines, DEET, bring it to me.
1: Let's see here. Most bugs can be treated at home. This doctor, we'll call him Dr. Magnum because that's his name, University Health Science in Antigua, told this news source that there's easy ways.
2: The Caribbean island?
1: Huh?
2: The Caribbean island of Antigua.
1: Yes, that's where they have most of the
2: mosquitoes. They have a university there?
1: Well, I don't know. That's what it says.
2: Do they have a lot of mosquitoes there? Because it's by the ocean. Yes. But I don't know. Maybe there's not a lot of big
1: ocean
2: breeze.
1: When I went to Jamaica this summer, they said, hey, be ready, man. And there was mosquitoes there. There was it's jungle. It's tropical. All to take standing water. Anywhere there's standing water, you're good. You can't buy a river, you should be fine unless there's standing water around it. Go to a lake, you're screwed. Lakes are full of mosquitoes. And ponds, things like that. Breeding grounds for mosquitoes. Now, there's other bugs, too, you'd have to watch out for.
2: But Jamaica's an ocean. I mean, that's a sea. It's a Caribbean sea.
1: No, Jamaica's an island in the Caribbean Sea.
2: Right. No, but the water body of water that's prevalent is the ocean.
1: No, but there's a lot of standing water on the island. It rains. It's tropical, Jeff. It's a rainforest.
2: If you're by the beach the entire time. I went to Florida this summer. I didn't come across a single mosquito.
1: That's not a tropical rainforest.
2: Yes, it is. It's a jungle. It's a jungle of people.
1: It's a jungle of people. You're better off there. But anyways, just some soap and water, they say, is a really good place to start. I found out what works really good is hand sanitizer or anything that has alcohol in it, including those little alcohol swabs or wet wipes that you use to clean your glasses. If you rub that on your mosquito bite, it'll take the itch right out. It does something to pull the venom out that causes the itch to begin with. Have you heard this before about this alcohol thing?
2: No, but my grandma used to do. And I think
1: she used to pee on it.
2: No,
1: because they say ammonia is really good too.
2: So I used to get mosquito bites really bad as a kid. Then she got something called. It was from Avon. Remember Avon?
1: Yep.
2: Avon.
1: I think it's still around.
2: A friend would sell you your cosmetics. She got something called Skin So Soft. And you know, it's funny because this hand sanitizer that you brought in, the moisture, it smells a lot like Skin So Soft.
1: It does.
2: Okay. And that would keep the mosquitoes away, and it was foolproof. If I lathered up in that stuff, I would not get bit. We could be in Missouri, and I would not get bit by the mosquitoes if I was lathered up in the Skin So Soft.
1: Why do they call it Missouri when it's Missouri? Is it not Missouri? And then they just shorten it up to make it cool. It's like San Luis Obispo is slow.
2: The people from there call it Missouri because I think they're incapable of saying Missouri, just like you're incapable of saying windmill.
1: No, I can say windmill.

0: nil. I just did.
1: Yeah. Borderline. It was very borderline. Yeah,
0: and rural. See, I can say rural then, too.
1: I know, but I think that because of the southern drawl,
0: yeah,
1: they say Missouri.
0: Missouri. I think it sounds cooler like that anyways. That's a home of mosquitoes, isn't it, down there in the south?
1: Oh, gosh, yes.
0: Humid.
1: It's terrible.
0: Foresty, terrible. Standing water everywhere.
1: But, yeah, she would give me the skin so soft.
0: Skin so soft.
1: But the rubbing alcohol makes sense, too, because...
0: Well, that's after you get the bite, yeah.
1: You know, I do get bit from time to time if I forget. But I always try to remember, you know, off will usually do the trick. My kids have these bracelets that they wear.
0: Oh, you know, they those actually call it a bug guard now. Skin
1: What's
0: so
1: that,
0: soft.
1: The bracelet?
0: No, the skin's so soft.
1: Oh, is it?
0: Yeah, they actually make an Avon Skin So Soft Bug Guard. That's $21. Or you can just buy the bath oil. Is that what she used to rub on you? Or did she run? That's
1: the bug guard. They might put something a little bit extra in it or something.
0: Yeah, I would get the bug guard.
1: I don't know. It was very oily, though.
0: $21. It must be.
1: It was like baby oil.
0: 4 ounces? 4 ounces. That's a lot. Jungle juice. It's better.
1: I think what happened was it got out that it was a really good bug repellent.
0: Right.
1: And then people started gobbling it up. And then they're like, oh, wait, there's a demand for an Avon product? Let's jack the price up on it.
0: Dude, that's amazing, though, that they actually, this obviously is a thing. You're not just blowing smoke like normal. You actually know what you're talking about here because they have actually made it a bug guard, as they call it, or like a repellent for, and it's a lotion as well. You can get it on Amazon. Skin So Soft. Just look that up. If you've got a hack, if you've got something that keeps the bugs off or how to get those itchy bites to stop itching, shoot us a line on the 805 Beer text line. It's 805-543-3693.
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0: So a lot of celebrities, athletes, people that are in the spotlight have been taking a lot of mental breaks lately. Mental health breaks, anxiety, just too stressed out. People that, you know, I think when we were kids, we looked up to, you know, that were tough and powered through it. And that's what made them sometimes an idol, a mentor, whatever. Fox News contributor, his name is Raymond Arroyo. He's tired of it. And I liked what he had to say here. So I'm going to play it for you because I kind of feel the same way.
1: When you get into major stars, part of their job is to promote the film that they've been paid a lot of money to star in. When they begin to opt out of working, citing their anxiety, I get anxious every morning. I'm sure heart surgeons get anxious before they go into surgery, but you don't drop the tools and walk out of the operating room. I mean, you have to stay in the game and do your job.
0: Can you imagine if a police officer went up to a bank robbery and he sees them shooting back at him and he's like, you know what? I can't deal with this. I need a mental break. I'm out. A heart surgeon's a great, any surgeon, you go in for surgery and the guy's like, I can't handle this today. I'm out.
2: Last week I had these thoughts. I was reading a story about Jonah Hill. He said he's no longer going to, in any of the movies that he does, he's no longer going to show up for press events or talk to anybody about the movie. He's just going to go do his movies and then that's it. He has a anxiety thing with talking to people, and that's fine and dandy, whatever. You do that. But do you have to talk about it?
0: Exactly.
2: Keep it to
0: yourself. Just don't show up. Just say, I'm not going to make it. We don't need to make a big deal about your anxiety and your stress. Okay, whatever. You have issues.
2: But then, on the flip side of that, okay, I was reading about, I don't know, I got stuck on one of these clickbait things where it's like 15 celebrities you no longer see in Hollywood for whatever reason. And one was, what was her name? Monique. It was MONIQUE. And she was like a star in the 90s. I remember seeing her in the
0: 90s. Like a TV show celebrity slash singer?
2: Yeah.
0: She might even have a song.
2: I don't know if she was a singer.
0: Okay, maybe she's an actress. I didn't watch her, but she sounds familiar.
2: But it said there that she didn't like showing up for press events because she couldn't handle them for whatever reason. But she didn't tell anybody about it. So now she's been blacklisted from Hollywood because she won't fulfill that part of her duties. Well, here's Jonah Hill. Is he trying to get out in front of it and saying, hey, I still want to work, but I don't want to talk to anybody because I have anxiety from it. So if he immediately attaches anxiety to it, it gives him that excuse of not being able to perform all of his duties. So is that a form of laziness or is that legitimate? I don't know.
0: Either way, I don't need to hear about it. I don't need to hear about your excuses. I don't need you to hear about your whining and your crying. Just keep it to yourself and don't show up to these things. That's fine. Whatever. You know, there's other actors in the past that didn't like doing press events because they just wanted to be actors. I mean, that's totally fine. Shawn Mendes, who is a performer, an artist, he apparently canceled his tour because of mental health concerns.
1: Mm-hmm. Shawn Mendes, the big singer, he's out on a concert tour. Guy's worth $40 million. He's suspending the tour because he says the tour makes him anxious. The road makes him anxious. He said this, it has always been difficult to be on the road away from friends and family. Well, try a military deployment multiple times and call us in the morning. I mean, come on.
2: Why don't you go? If it's so hard to where you can't perform the duties of the job, then you shouldn't do the job.
0: Right. You've made your money. Just quit, retire, and move on.
2: Like, be happy doing something else.
0: Do you think any of these people, let's take Shawn Mendes, he's got a lot of fans, they bought a lot of tickets, he said he was going to do these shows. You know, the way I was raised is, if I say I'm going to do something, and people went out and purchased tickets to see me, I'm going to see it through. And then after that tour is over, then I'll, you know, maybe I won't book another tour.
2: Reevaluate, or take some time off and get refreshed or something along those lines. But also, the window of opportunity. I don't know who Shawn Mendes is.
0: It's Mendes, not Mindy.
2: Mendes. Didn't he just say Mendes?
0: It's Shawn Mendes.
2: Didn't Raymond just say Mendes, though?
1: Oh, Shawn Mendes.
0: Yeah, he's wrong. He's Mendes.
2: Which I kind of like what Raymond did there because he delegitimized Sean by saying his name wrong. So I'm going to follow Raymond's lead.
0: Go for it. I'm sorry, I screwed it up.
2: I have no idea who Sean Mendez is, or Mendez for that matter. And I don't know a single song from Sean Mendez or Mendez, but I do know that his window of opportunity is very, very, very small, unless he's able to create something out of nothing. That might be part of what's going on here. I don't know. But listen, pop stars' shelf lives are very, very short. Just ask Katy Perry. Just ask anybody who's come along.
0: You've got to take advantage of it when you have it. This all started with Simone Biles. Remember, she was in the Olympics, and she decided not to compete. She was up. She was ready to compete for a gold medal for her country. She, you know, worked her whole life for it. Her whole team was there, you know, hoping that she was going to show up. She made a promise to them. She made a promise to her coaches. But, you know, at the end of the day, it's an individual thing. So, you know.
2: Are we allowed to say suck it up, buttercup anymore?
0: No, I don't think we are.
2: Is that a bad word in 2022?
0: Gosh, I think I want to just go back to the 80s. Honestly, like, it was easier.
2: Yeah, movies were better, too. Actually, they were worse. They just felt like they were better.

0: Hey, good morning. It is Jeff and Jeremy. Know the show today. We're going to hook you up to see Bert Kreischer. He's going to be here on Sunday. It's the Permission to Party Tour. Vina Robles Amphitheater in Paso Robles. 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We'll bring up something at the end of the show at 9:40 that we talked about. If you caught that conversation, you call in, you answer the question, and you're going to score yourself two tickets to see Bert Kreischer. 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
2: Good morning with your Central Coast headlines. I'm Ben Hayes. A lengthy investigation by the San Luis Obispo County Sheriff's Office Gang Task Force has led to the arrests of 10 people from San Luis Obispo County. They're accused of involvement in a cocaine trafficking operation connected to the Napomo 13 criminal street gang. Investigators say the case involved the alleged sale of controlled substances benefiting the gang, including a conspiracy involving Munchies 805 restaurant in rural Arroyo Grande and Headliners Barbershop in Napomo. Search warrants during the investigation resulted in the seizure of 2.2 kilograms of cocaine, estimated to be worth $220,000, along with 25 firearms and over $60,000 in cash. Crews responded to the Pouch Fire in San Luis Obispo County near Stenner Creek Road. It was reported Friday around 4:15 p.m. and it broke out off of northbound lanes of Highway 1 between the California Men's Colony and Cal Poly. Some evacuations were ordered. 19 acres burned before forward progress was stopped. How the fire started is under investigation. In Southern California, ABC's Alex Stone says a trespasser was stopped on the property of a home owned by former Vice President Kamala Harris.
3: Former Vice President Kamala Harris's spokesperson tells ABC News her security personnel stopped a woman who trespassed onto her Malibu property on Friday night. Neither Harris nor her husband Doug Emhoff were at home. Sources tell ABC News private security stopped the woman and then called the LA County Sheriff's Department. The woman was on the property but did not reach the home. The woman agreed to leave voluntarily, complied when she was asked to leave, and was not arrested.
2: And California regulators are certifying a union for Uber and Lyft drivers. Organizers say the California Gig Workers Union will allow drivers to negotiate pay and working conditions. You're up to date with your Central Coast headlines. I'm Ben Hayes.
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0: you talk about making... What's your sausage hack at McDonald's? You get two sandwiches and make one.
1: Yeah, you get buy one get one for a dollar sausage McMuffins, and then what you do is you take the two sausage McMuffins, you open them up, you throw out the bread that doesn't have any cheese on it, and then you have a double meat double cheese when you put it together. Pretty filling. And I do the same with the boy. It's big when you do it with the McDoubles because it's four patties of meat, but that's all you need, man. It's two McDoubles, right? But you throw the bread out that doesn't have the cheese on it, and then you put it together. That's a 4x2. Because they only give you two slices of cheese.
0: Yeah,
1: I'm sorry, one slice of cheese on a McDouble.
0: Small.
1: They're very
0: small. Patties are tiny.
1: But I got to tell you, dude, you do two McDoubles, throw out that bread. Because if you eat two of those bread, listen, all that extra carbs and starch, you're going to feel so full. But if you throw those other pieces away and you make it a 1-4-patty sandwich... It goes down a little easier.
0: What do you do with the Big Mac?
1: I don't eat
0: There's
1: Big Macs
0: There's a reason
1: Macs
0: why
1: anymore.
0: I'm asking.
1: I don't do Big Macs anymore. I do a McDouble, add Big Mac sauce, and shredded lettuce.
0: Oh, because it's cheap?
1: It's cheap.
0: It's cheaper?
1: It's cheaper.
0: Well, maybe this is...
1: And I don't like that. I don't need that bread.
0: I thought it was going to be.
1: Yeah, go ahead.
0: In the UK and in Italy, they have... I'm sorry, in UK and Ireland. I shouldn't have said Italy. Basically... The United Kingdom. They are rolling out the chicken Big Mac.
1: Oh.
0: And this is chicken. So basically, the chicken patties look like big chicken nuggets. Okay? So it's not like the chicken patty that we get here.
1: On a McChicken sandwich?
0: Yeah, on a McChicken sandwich, it's a little different.
1: I like that sandwich. They're, it's pretty good. Mayonnaise, shredded lettuce, chicken. I like the spicy one, but...
0: I've never gotten chicken sandwich at McDonald's.
1: Oh my gosh,
0: if I'm going to make the
1: really?
0: Chicken sandwich leap, I'm going to go somewhere where they make a good chicken sandwich.
1: Oh, they're cheap. See, that's the thing. Like, if you wanted to get, like, a McDouble and a McChicken sandwich, because, you know, that's the only time I do it. But you're right. There's much better chicken sandwiches out there. Like but, Arby's. Because Arby's, they put ranch on it. They put ranch on it. I'm not doing that justice.
0: So does Jack in the Box.
1: No.
0: Jack in the Box.
1: You know what I'm talking
0: Jack
1: about?
0: Jack in the Box.
1: The commercial. The guy's voice. He's hilarious. Do you not see Arby's commercials?
0: I see Arby's commercials.
1: You know, it used
0: every
1: to be,
0: once in a while.
1: We have the beef or we have the meats. Now it's, uh-huh. They put ranch on it. I always get a kick out of him. Maybe it's because I've been hanging out with Mike Tyson too long.
0: The chicken Big Mac. See, I always thought that the Big Mac was not appropriately priced unless they're having like some kind of deal on it. Like I think the Big Mac is like all is an extra piece of bread and a bunch of lettuce and
1: on a
0: some pickles, right?
1: Yeah, it's the same patty.
0: They're doing the same exact thing. They're just replacing the burgers with the chicken patties.
1: Too much bread.
0: Does that? Yeah, especially with the chicken. He's up on the bread. But you can always take that middle bread and throw it out.
1: I mean, or you can just buy a McDouble and, you know, add Big Mac sauce and shredded lettuce. They don't charge you. Or they didn't used to.
0: The only problem with the chicken Big Mac is it's just that one, the two patties, that one type. Like, if they made it spicy, I might be down. And I might be down to keep that bread in the middle. And the spiciness with the sauce would probably be a good balance, don't you think?
1: Yeah.
0: Spicy chicken
1: are they putting,
0: Mac?
1: Is this just like a chicken sandwich with a piece of bread in the middle? I mean, is it just mayonnaise, shredded lettuce?
0: Yes. That's all it is. Cheese, lettuce, middle bread. Middle bread. Middle bread's the weirdest concept to me.
1: Yeah.
0: Yet it's been so hugely successful.
1: Well, the only thing I think a middle bread is good in, there's two sandwiches, all right? And they're both very similar. Just one's heated. And one is the club sandwich, the clubhouse sandwich. Mm-hmm. I like the middle bread. And number two is the Monte Cristo. The Monte Cristo is pretty much a clubhouse sandwich, you know, dipped in some egg. And so it should have middle. I actually had a Monte Cristo sandwich the other day, and it didn't have the middle bread. It wasn't done right. It was thrown together. It was very disappointing. The middle bread is important on the Monte Cristo as well as the club. Everything else, I think, is an overkill, including your Big Mac. Because I used to do that. I used to take the middle bread out. But then I realized, my buddy's like, hey, why do you do that when you just order McDouble? And then...

0: it's way cheaper. Because I think a Big Mac is like $5-something. McDouble's like $1.49. It might be.
1: They're looking to start rolling this out in the United States.
0: But come on, let's be honest, huh? The fat hungover guy in me, he's going to try it.
1: With the middle bread?
0: Yeah, I don't eat McDonald's usually unless it's a hangover situation.
1: Remember Sundays when they used to do like cheap cheeseburgers? How many cheeseburgers? You'd buy the max. You'd buy whatever they would allow you to buy. I think it was 10.
0: At 39 cents? I mean, back in the day, hamburgers were 29, cheeseburgers were 39.
1: I remember I'd get 10 just in case, and I'd throw away like three. And give two of them to my dog.
0: And two of them to your roommate. We had a roommate that would just eat nothing but McDonald's.
1: Right, here you go. $3.90.
0: We put them in the fridge.
1: Whole house.
0: It's like, how long have those been in there? I don't know, probably since last
1: Bring
0: weekend.
1: Bring that back, McDonald's. That's what I want to see brought back. The Sunday cheeseburger all-you-can-eat fest. That was good stuff. So, anyways, let's look for it coming to the United States very soon, according to the McDonald's CEO. It's going to be a priority area, but they still haven't announced where and when. It's just that it's been pretty... Oh, wait, hold on a second. I didn't read the very last line in the article. Rolled out later this month for a limited time at select Miami locations. God. How come they can't ever just go, like, they always, like, it's like, okay, we're going to try it in, like, 10 restaurants in Los Angeles or 10 restaurants in Miami. Like, just go all in.
0: I will say the Five Cities McDonald's right there on the freeway in Pismo by the outlets, they usually get a lot of the experimental stuff. They used to anyways. Yes, a lot of the times when we would talk about something, they would have it, other places wouldn't. So, and I always thought that one's the better McDonald's anyways than the one on Grand Avenue or the one on Five Cities Drive.
1: Wow, look at you.

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It's Jeff and Jeremy here. 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
3: The Raiders opened their regular season in style at home, rolling past the Miami Dolphins 27-13. Kirk Cousins anchored the offense, throwing for 3 touchdown passes to command the victory. Chargers stumbled in their opener at SoFi Stadium, dropping a 26-14 decision to the Arizona Cardinals, despite being 9.5-point favorites. Justin Herbert connected with Ladd McConkey for an 8-yard touchdown pass, but L.A. failed to score in the fourth quarter. Week 1 wraps up tonight with a primetime AFC West clash as the Kansas City Chiefs travel to Denver to battle the Broncos. Around the MLB yesterday, the Padres downed the Giants 6-4. The Dodgers suffered a 9th inning collapse as Miami's Augustin Ramirez crushed a walk-off 2-run homer to seal a 4-run rally for the Marlins. Marlins come away 6-4. Nationals downed the Angels 6-5. And the A's took 2 of 3 from the Seattle Mariners over the weekend. Lawrence Butler put on a show in West Sacramento, launching 2 home runs, including a walk-off 2-run bomb in the bottom of the 9th to cap a 4-run comeback. And on the track yesterday in NASCAR, the playoff race at Gateway was absolute mayhem. Kyle Larson survived a track record 18 caution flags and a wild double overtime finish to win the Enjoy Illinois 300 at Worldwide Technology Raceway, punching his ticket to the next round of the postseason. Who says Californians can't race a stock car? And there's your KZOZ Sports.
4: So, are you into the days getting shorter already? 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

0: All right, it's back. It's pumpkin season. It's time to start thinking about pumpkin lattes and pumpkin cookies and muffins and donuts and yogurt and cream cheese and tea and booze. And for God's sakes, whatever happened to pumpkin pie? We just had pumpkin pie. It was great. It was a nice little dessert that you would have around the holidays. You'd get it once a year, sometime between Thanksgiving and Christmas, and then you'd move on. Now we're talking.
1: It's all fake pumpkin, though, right? Like the pumpkin farmers don't see a boost from this. It's all manufactured by chemicals to give the pumpkin.
0: Impossible pumpkin.
1: That stinks.
0: It's now to the point when, I guess this isn't new, but it was new last year, but maybe because we were distracted with the pandemic and all the baloney coming from the administration that we didn't catch this. Pumpkin spice cup of noodle. Cup of noodle. I love cup of noodle. Chicken noodle soup and a styrofoam thing. But yeah, but pumpkin spiced pumpkin chicken noodle? What the hell? It's disgusting.
1: In the test markets that they did it, man, they were hugely popular. So they're going to roll with it.
0: So it's pumpkin spice and then the noodles are in there? And then I'm guessing there must not be a chicken flavor in there.
1: Come on. It's all chemicals anyway. So all they did is just alter the chemicals that they're putting into. I mean, if you read the list of ingredients on cup of noodles, it's like you have to be a scientist in order to know what's in your cup of noodles. So, I mean,
0: they're terrible for you. But they were cheap when we were in school and we'd eat them. I mean, that's not common. Cup of noodle, back when we were in school, I thought was too expensive. I would only go with Top Ramen because it was a little bit cheaper. I think it was like 10 or 15 cents a package. Cup of noodle was more like 25 to 50 cents a package. But I do love a good cup of noodle from time to time. As a matter of fact, I want one now. But to find out that they're making pumpkin spice flavored cup of noodle, that's just, ugh. Now the coffee, again, I've had a pumpkin spice latte before. Not bad. I really don't know what the difference between a pumpkin spice and a gingerbread latte is because I think I get them confused all the time. But now they make pumpkin spiced marshmallows, donuts, cream cheese. What do you put, pumpkin spice cream cheese on your bagel?
1: I might. That might be okay. I mean, if I like pumpkin, I don't like the flavor. I'm not into pumpkin spice anything, really.
0: What about a liquor that was pumpkin flavored?
1: No. Nope.
0: Like brandy, or I don't know what the hell they do with that.
1: I'd rather have any other kind of liquor. But if it's the only option and I'm looking to get a little bit tipsy, I guess I would.

0: give it to me. But that's it.
1: 805-543-3693. When you heard they did this pumpkin spiced flavored blank, what was that? When was it too much for you?
0: Yeah, when were you like, enough is enough?
1: I mean, I was already enough is enough before we got to Cup of Noodle, but that is just ridiculous.
0: Rightfully so. I mean, Cup of Noodle is like, okay, that might be enough to do in the pumpkin spice. I saw a survey that said that like 77%, I think it was, said they'd be willing to sign a petition to get the people that make pumpkin spice, whatever, fill in the blank, a year-round flavor that's widely accepted. Too much of a good thing at that point? I mean, there's a reason why we don't celebrate Christmas year-round. I guess some people might, but...
1: Yeah, we don't celebrate this year-round, but now it's starting in August, you know.
0: Well, you got to look forward to something, you know? And, like, when's it going to start? You know, I mean, like, you know, stop being just August, and it's going to move back to July, or it's going to be in April, and then it's just year-round. But if they make money off of it, why wouldn't they continue to sell it all the time?
1: Sarah writes in, she says, it's really good, and what you need to do is you add whipped cream to the top of it. So after you make your hot water, you add your hot water to the pumpkin-spiced cup of noodle. She says, yeah, you just add a little whipped cream to the top.
0: That is disgusting.
1: Creamy goodness, she says.
0: You know what? I forgot. There is a place you can get. So you can get off-season pumpkin spice. You know, I do a lot of shopping at a grocery outlet. You can get pumpkin spice anything at grocery outlet in like April. Because it's because, you know, like the expiration.
1: May,
0: like
1: June, it doesn't matter. That's always there.
0: It's just never there in October.
1: Gosh, 805-543-3693. Weigh in now on the 805 Beer text lines. 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

0: on the street and they pass a brownstone. The brownstone's on fire. The Uber driver turns to her and says, do you mind if I go in there and help? And she's like, oh, yeah, sure. Please do. So she's sitting in the Uber. He goes in.
1: No, I'm really late to my appointment. And I wish you could just get me there.
0: It's New York. I know. I'm surprised that wasn't the response.
2: She must be a transplant.
0: She's like, yeah, obviously. So then she put this on her Twitter thread. Her name is Jemima James Wee. Okay. And her driver's name was Fritz Sam. Much easier name than hers. She detailed what happened. He leapt out of the car and into the building while the rest of us screamed at the top of our lungs for people to evacuate. So I'm guessing this is one of those Uber, maybe she had people with her, but have you ever been in a bigger city and you catch like an Uber with somebody else?
1: Oh, yeah, yeah, like, yeah. Uber pool. It used to be called Uber pool. That. And it was way cheaper, that. Too. When I'd go to San Francisco, I was with a buddy and we were working up there and we would go from place to place and we would get Uber pool. And sometimes we'd be the first ones in the car, and then they'd pick somebody else up or vice versa. I don't know. I thought it was all right. I mean, it's a lot cheaper. I mean, you would go from like a, I don't know, $16 ride down to like $7.
0: Yeah, I guess it depends.
1: I think they got rid of that, though, during COVID. I think COVID, they eliminated that. They might bring it back, and maybe they have. I don't know. You still work for Uber, don't you? Is that something that you can get on the Central Coast, is Uber pool?
0: Back when I used to do it, it was never an option, I don't think.
1: Okay.
0: Like, I never
1: had probably a bigger city thing.
0: Pick up two people, two groups of people. And I don't see the demand being that much around here.
1: I mean, you got the minivan with the electric doors. I mean, your situation.
0: Yeah, I can make it happen. Yeah. I don't know if it's you know, take two groups of strangers. God, one's enough.
1: When so you're throwing up in the back of your van after wine tasting too much, is it?
0: Yeah, exactly. Well, the one time that I had to do the Uber pool, it was in San Diego, and it was after the bars closed.
1: Yeah.
0: And it was the quickest one to get, and I was like, okay, we'll just go ahead and do this one. And the guy next to me, like, seriously, I was thinking, oh, this guy's going to throw up. He's got his window down. It's December. It wasn't like super.
1: Oh, is this
0: warm.
1: When you and I went down there for the game?
0: Yeah.
1: And you passed out and never made it to the game, but then you woke up and rallied and went out that
0: night. And I went back out to the bars that night.
1: And I stayed in the home and.
0: Yeah. Oh, yeah, so Ernie sat in the front seat. Thanks, buddy. I sat in the middle of these two guys in the back seat.
1: Oh.
0: And I'm sitting there in the middle of these two guys in the back seat, and one like is on his phone texting. The other one is like being loud, obnoxious, and it's probably payback for the train ride for me, probably. Karma. And this guy's got his window down the whole way, and that's like the sheer sign of like when somebody's got their window down at nighttime, you know something's not right with
1: they
0: what's going
1: good.
0: On.
1: They don't feel good, yeah. They need that air. I've been there. I've had the window down before.
0: So I don't know if this is part of an Uber pool or if she just had a lot of people with her that were going to go make the trip. But they get out. They start screaming. This guy, Sam, or Fritz Sam, he goes running up into the building, grabs one person, brings him down, and then runs back in. Because I guess at some point when he was bringing the person down from the second story of the brownstone, she had told him there's somebody else up there. Goes up, gets the other guy, brings him down,
1: wow.
0: Puts him out there. The fire department shows up and he's like, okay, you guys got this? He gets back in the Uber and says to Gemma Mama, whatever her name is, he says to her, he's like, man, do I smell a smoke? And she's like, you just saved two lives, dude. What
1: that's,
0: the hell?
1: That's pretty great. And you said got her to her destination 6 minutes late?
0: Yeah, 6 minutes late. They
1: you
0: got
1: did
0: the
1: that
0: LaGuardia.
1: In 6 minutes.
0: In 6 minutes.
1: Wow.
0: It's all, you know, like when adrenaline takes over, I guess.
1: And she was going to the airport to catch a flight?
0: Yes. Oh, she made her flight on time. She made it to the conference.
1: Think about
0: all
1: it
0: that
1: now.
0: Stuff.
1: She's like, what sure. And he runs in the building and you're like, oh my God, I'd be looking for another Uber. I got to get to the airport. This guy's going to burn, burnt toast in there. And then here he is bringing two bodies out. What was he, a volunteer firefighter?
0: No. Mm-mm. He just felt like.
1: Stud.
0: He just felt like it was what he needed to do. In order to, you know, I mean,

So there's this writer who lives in Brooklyn, and she was supposed to go speak at a conference in Vermont, so she had to catch a flight. She leaves at 10 o'clock to catch the noon flight from LaGuardia. She calls the Uber. Uber comes and picks her up. And they are just driving just down.

0: You see a house on fire now. That's, two questions for
1: that
0: you.
1: That has never been my experience with an Uber driver. The only experience I had was I asked him to go through Jack in the Box so I could get some tacos once, and he got all pissy with me.
0: Yeah, well, that, you're taking money out of their pocket when you tell them to do that, especially if you do it like late
1: at
0: night.
1: Keep it running. Keep the fare running. I'll pay you.
0: It doesn't matter. They get charged for the mileage.
1: I can pay you. Drive around the Jack in the Box three times. I don't give a crap what you do. I just want some tacos.
0: Well, you can't do that when you want to get your food in the drive-thru.
1: The problem with you Uber drivers is you have to understand when you're hauling somebody after 8 o'clock at night, chances are they're liquored up. That's why they're using
0: What kind of tip did you give the guy for sitting in the drive-thru?
1: It wasn't my Uber, actually. It was my friend in the back seat. And they got into an argument. They got into a bigger argument. And so I left a five for the guy, but I don't think he tipped him at all. He might have. I don't know.
0: What was the argument about?
1: About going through the drive-thru, and he didn't like his attitude. And my friend didn't like the fact that the Uber driver had an attitude. He says, if you didn't want to take us, just don't take us. Don't take us and then give us attitude the whole time. And this is after we had ordered the tacos and we're three cars back waiting to get our food. And I'm just like, oh, my God. And I'm sitting in the front seat with the guy and my friend and his girlfriend are in the back and they're yelling at each other. And I'm just like, this is not happening. And I should have, if I wasn't liquored up, I would have grabbed my phone and recorded it. This was a few years ago. This was three, 4 years ago, before the pandemic. Man, it would have been great video. And I'm like, I can't believe this. Like, this guy's not going to take us home. And we had a ways to go. We were staying out in Paso Robles. And we ended up getting home. And I put a five in his cup holder. I said, hey, dude, sorry about all that.
0: And he's like, $5, thanks. You know how much money I could have made while he's had to drive through for 30 minutes with you guys?
1: Oh, it was not 30 minutes. It was five, maybe seven. Wasn't that bad, but he definitely wasn't going to go save anybody.
0: Enough time to save two people.
1: Very
0: lives.
1: Selfish person. All he wanted to do was get back so he could take some other drunk people.
0: Got to make that money, man. That's what you got to do. What would you tip somebody if they saved two people's lives?
1: 805-543-3693.
0: No, I'm asking you. $5. Don't try.

0: Hey, good morning. It is Jeff and Jeremy. Know the show today. We're going to hook you up to see Bert Kreischer. He's going to be here on Sunday. It's the Permission to Party Tour. 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
1: Good morning with your Central Coast headlines. I'm Ben Hayes. Officers with the Paso Robles Police Department responded to the report of shots fired near Larry Moore Park on Friday. Upon arrival, officers located several victims aged 17 to 23. Officials say they were socializing near their cars when a man approached them and fired several shots from a handgun, then fled the scene. However, nobody was injured. The department said they identified the suspect as

0: A third of America's vegetables and two-thirds of fruit come from California, and high diesel prices mean you pay more to buy those goods. Truck drivers in California say the prices hurt.
1: You know, driving and stuff has been kind of hard for us because the gas prices so high.
0: High diesel prices also correlate to higher jet fuel and heating oil prices.
2: ABC's Jacqueline Lee says California Governor Gavin Newsom has signed bills into law to protect children online.
3: Some of the other laws ban some so-called addictive features on social media platforms, prohibiting social media companies from providing users under age 16 use of autoplay and algorithmic feeds.
4: Congress and the president can't lead to get this done is an abomination. It's absurd.
2: That's what's happening with local and state news. With your Central Coast headlines, I'm Ben Hayes.
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0: tell you, so my cat, it's Saturday morning, last weekend, we have the doors open because I overheard some people talking that this is the way you cool your house. You take advantage of the free air conditioning as early as you can in the morning. So 4 o'clock rolls around or something. If you happen to be up, open up the doors. And when the sun comes up, I'll let my cat walk around in the backyard. It used to be only an indoor cat, but her curiosity for the outdoors is so peaked that I felt like I'm robbing this cat of a
1: life,
0: a real life purpose, really, to be honest with you. So she usually just hang around the backyard, but lately she's been getting bold and venturing out in the front yard and also venturing into our neighbor's yard. Now, our neighbor has a chicken coop, so I try to keep an eye on that fence. But on this day, I did not keep an eye on that fence. And my cat had made it over that fence. And I'm downstairs working on something in the playroom. That's our, like, I don't even know what the damn room is now anymore. But that's neither near here nor there. Because it's a work room, it's a playroom. I have no idea. Rec room, I have no idea. But I hear, and I was like, uh-oh, I'm not keeping an eye on that cat. And I go running out there, and I hear these paws, like I see the fence go, whoom, whoom, and I see the, and I hear these paws scampering up this fence. And I'm like, whoa, what the hell's going on? So then our cat gets up to the top of the fence, and I look over the fence, and this gray cat's taking off running, right? Got in a fight with the gray cat. The gray cat gets in a fight with every single cat in our neighborhood. Usually, the venue's not my next door neighbor's yard, but usually the venue is the cul-de-sac, which is great because we can see it from our front window, and we'll watch that cat fight all the time. I mean, that cat is a mean ass cat, right? So I'm sure Gray Cat got the best of my Tuxedo Cat, because Tuxedo Cat had been sheltered for the first year and a half of her life, where she was never let outside. Like, if she were to escape outside, we used to, you know, go grab her and put her back inside. So she's not as road tested. She is like Alexa in Dumbass of the Day. You know, we coddled her for the first year and a half. Now she's going out to see.

0: the real world and see how tough it could be on her. So she's up on top of the fence, and I go to grab her, and she starts hissing at me. Our cat, the tuxedo cat, starts and takes two swipes at me because she's so spooked and so freaked out by whatever took place with her and the gray cat. So I'm mad because I just get scratched by my cat. And she's hissing at me, and she's pissed, and I like our cat. So I'm like, that's it. I take care of our cat. I make sure she calms down and put her in the house. And then I go to the garage, and I grab my son's BB gun, and I go. And my wife's like, what are you doing? And I remember as a child, my grandma used to shoot the neighbor's cats all the time if they were messing with her squirrels in the squirrel feeder in her backyard. So she had a squirrel feeder, and she liked to watch the squirrels come up and eat the stuff out of the squirrel feeder. But then the cats would key in on that squirrel feeder and attack those squirrels. So Mary Annie Oakley would sit in her kitchen window with a BB gun whenever the squirrels were out there, and she'd wait for a cat to come up, and she would hit those cats from a far distance with the BB gun. But that was entrenched in my brain, was, you know, okay, you shoot cats with BB guns if they're doing stuff that you don't like. And I was surprisingly protective of my cat, and it wasn't until my wife said, what are you doing? It's like, I'm going to get the BB gun. I'm going to take out the gray cat. She's like, get your ass back in the house right now.
1: Well, you're shooting the ass, not going to do anything but sting it a little.
0: I want to keep it away. I want to send it a message, right? But I couldn't believe how protective I was of my cat.
1: Yeah, no, because this is part of your family.
0: You know, 805-543-3693. Jeremy said he would stomp on another dog's head until it died if it attacked.
1: Until it stopped.
0: Until it stopped. It might be dead. If it attacked his dog. How protective are you of your animals, of your pets? 805-543-3693, because it made me think, man, maybe Jeremy's onto something. Maybe we do treat these things like

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3: The Raiders open their regular season in style at home, rolling past the Miami Dolphins 27-13. Kirk Cousins anchored the offense, throwing for three touchdown passes to command the victory. Chargers stumbled in their opener at SoFi Stadium, dropping a 26-14 decision to the Arizona Cardinals, despite being 9.5-point favorites. Justin Herbert connected with Ladd McConkey for an 8-yard touchdown pass, but L.A. failed to score in the fourth quarter. Week 1 wraps up tonight with a primetime AFC West clash as the Kansas City Chiefs travel to Denver to battle the Broncos. Around the MLB yesterday, the Padres downed the Giants 6-4. The Dodgers suffered a ninth inning collapse as Miami's Augustin Ramirez crushed a walk-off two-run homer to seal a four-run rally for the Marlins. Marlins come away 6-4. Nationals downed the Angels 6-5. And the A's took 2 of 3 from the Seattle Mariners over the weekend. Lawrence Butler put on a show in West Sacramento, launching 2 home runs, including a walk-off two-run bomb in the bottom of the ninth to cap a 4-run comeback. And on the track yesterday in NASCAR, the playoff race at Gateway was absolute mayhem. Kyle Larson survived a track-record 18 caution flags and a wild double overtime finish to win the Enjoy Illinois 300 at Worldwide Technology Raceway, punching his ticket to the next round of the postseason. Who says Californians can't race a stock car? And there's your KZOZ Sports.
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2: 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Rock out. 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

0: Jeff and Jeremy in the morning.
1: Would you be upset if you found out your local bakery was selling Costco muffins? Because okay. I think listen, if this is a Reddit feed that has upset a lot of people, and it wasn't until it got out into news reports that it caught my attention, because I don't spend any time on Reddit, it's got to get under the skin of some people. And on the surface for me it does, okay, because I'm like, oh my gosh, my reaction would be, if I was in a bakery and I saw that poppy seed almond muffin sitting there, I'd be like, that's the same muffin that they have at Costco.
2: Yes.
1: And I would say, with everything that I see anybody wearing or eating from Costco, oh, you got, or furniture, oh, you got that at Costco, huh? Because it was that's your thing.
2: Yeah, you say it to me all the time, because
1: I also appreciate the bakery for making that as an option, because I don't feel like buying 12 of them, because you have to buy 12 of them.
2: Yeah,
1: you can't buy one.
2: So they would be taking them out of the case of 12, and they would be individually probably saran wrapping them and sticking them in a little basket or on a shelf, and then you would buy one as you go. I don't have a problem with this. Mainly because I understand, it is kind of weird to walk into a bakery and buy a muffin that was made somewhere else, when you would think that's the whole point of a bakery. But if that's my only option, then I'm okay with that. At least I have an option to get a muffin. And you know what?

0: Costco does a great job in their bakery. So I know that's going to be a good muffin. I have no issues there. Now, if they're trying to pass it off as our fresh baked muffins, then, you know, that would obviously, you know, be a little bit different. But
1: and in college, I had a job at Budget Car Rental at the Pullman Airport in at Washington State University. And as a way of making extra revenue, because they had no concessions at the Pullman Airport, because it was a really small airport.
0: No concessions.
1: That may have changed. Is there still no concessions there?
0: No, there's nothing. There's a vending machine. And you can buy world-famous Cougar Gold cheese out of a vending machine.
1: Well, hold up. So does the Budget rental car still do their little snack bar? Or no?
0: I don't know. I don't know if the, I've been there.
1: But probably not, because it was like the brainchild of the manager that was there at the time. They're like, there's no food options here. Let's provide the people at the airport with a food option. And she's probably moved on. When I worked for her, she had this idea. We'll go buy a bunch of stuff at Costco, and then we'll put a microwave and a refrigerator back in our little cubby area that they give to us, and we will make things for people. So we would have, like, these little pizzas. They're like, you know, the little personal pizzas, and then we would have the muffins. The muffins were the biggest selling item. Nobody cared when we sold them a muffin for, I think it was like, it was probably $3 or $4 when they come to the airport and they got to grab a quick breakfast option, that we were pulling a Costco muffin out of the freezer, putting it in a microwave, warming it up, and putting it on a plate and saying, okay, here you go. That'll be $4. People were thankful for that. That was a different day and age. That was back in the early 2000s when people weren't like, oh my God, is this from Costco? You're not making it fresh back there? No, because we're a rental car company, dipstick.
0: Well, I just, and the thing is, this is a one terminal airport. So we're talking about you walk in,
1: right?
0: You check.
1: Very small.
0: What was that TV show Wings that you used to like? I mean, the airport's smaller than Wings.
1: It was smaller than Nantucket.
0: You would walk
1: Nantucket
0: in
1: airport.
0: You have one Alaska Airlines counter, and then you sit down, and then you go through security, and you're out. Now they're rebuilding it, and it's going to be bigger. There's going to be four, so just two smaller than Slow. But until then, yeah, it's
1: time to fire up the old the microwave.
0: Snack cart. Yep, get the snack cart going.
1: There you go. There's your revenue opportunity, Jeremy. So these are your options. I would be upset, because why would I buy something for $4 that I could buy for $1.25?
0: Right.
1: Or less, I guess. It ends up being less than that. I gotta change that $1.25 on there. That's what Costco was intended for, as a resale. I mean, that's what you would do. You would buy it for cheap, and then you would sell it and make a profit for it. That was, as you pointed out earlier, the reason why Costco opened up for
0: just
1: restaurant
0: like
1: supply.
0: In mini mart, gas station, little sandwich shop you go into, they do the same things. You know, you go into a shop and, you know, you buy these things, and they can't make it all. But I understand the bakery part of it, because it is kind of a bakery. But KZOC.com.
1: I was at a restaurant, a very popular restaurant around here, okay, known for their gourmet fare. And I looked back and I saw in their supply room a bunch of First Street branded pastas. Did I freak out because I was like, oh, what, they're not making their pasta back, you know, by scratch when they serve me a pasta dish here? They're buying it at Smart and Final. Well, how dare they buy it at Smart and Final? I'm going to go on Reddit and talk about how I noticed lasagna noodles back there that were not homemade, but they were made from First Street.
0: Can't we shut these people down, though, honestly? Shouldn't we be able to just put a stop to this? We have to stand up and speak up and mute these people. We have to shut them down. It's the only way.
1: We are your avenue for that, ladies and gentlemen. Okay? We love all restaurant owners who are out there to try to make a profit, okay? Because that is what this country is founded on. Having a goal, having something to obtain at the end of the day that can make for a better life for your family. Why would I slight you of that opportunity?
0: We're here to shut down the keyboard bullies.
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14: Yeah, it's on the internet, man.

0: So I always make my kids eggs, bacon, and toast, or eggs, sausage, and toast. And I say, well, I want you guys to have a healthy breakfast today, okay? This is in lieu of what they want. And what they want inevitably is either an Eggo waffle or cereal. New study out of Spain, which when I read it, I thought it was funded by cereal, like General Mills and Kellogg, okay? Says that children and teenagers who eat eggs and processed meats like bacon and sausage are more likely to have behavioral issues than children who eat cereal.
1: Wow.
0: Because it's the processed meats that give them the behavioral issues, according to
1: Spain. They shouldn't even put eggs in there, because I'm pretty sure eggs are, like, perfect. Like, there's nothing wrong with an egg. Every diet I've ever seen has never said anything bad about an egg. Eggs, remember, cholesterol was a big thing. Now they've stepped way back on that. The processing.
0: They also say that skipping breakfast or eating breakfast away from home, like in the car, which my kids do 90% of the time.
1: See, I just thought you gave them a bag of, like a sandwich bag of Cheerios each on the way to school.
0: Sometimes.
1: No
0: sometimes.
1: Milk. Just
0: that's what they want.
1: Eat some Cheerios.
0: Sometimes that's what they want. I'm like, hey, do you guys want to eat this at home with the milk? They're like, nope. Give it to me in the car.
1: Oh, mix it up a little bit.
0: Skipping breakfast or eating breakfast away from home is associated with increased likelihood of psychological and behavioral problems in children and adolescents. Since similarly, consumption of certain foods, drinks are associated with higher or lower odds of psychological behavioral problems. The ones that are associated with higher likelihood of behavioral problems are processed meats. The ones that are lower are dairies, yogurt, milk, and cereals.
1: Interesting. What did you eat as a kid? I had cereal every day.

0: I had cereal every day.
1: Unless it was the weekend.
0: And cereal, sometimes toast. Yeah, but I, you know, the bacon and eggs and sausage and eggs, because it takes some time to make. That is a weekend thing in our house. And we eat it at the house. So I guess they've been right all along. Sometimes I'll force them. I'll be like, hey, no, we're doing something different today. We're not doing cereal. But maybe cereal is better for their psychological health, according to this study that was conducted in 2017. They're just now analyzing the data from it.
1: I remember it wasn't until high school and I had my driver's license that I stopped eating cereal. It was up until then I had cereal every day of my life, at least Monday through Friday. And I stopped eating cereal for, oh, I bet you 20 years. I couldn't do it. And I don't eat cereal anymore.
0: Because you had your fill of it, right?
1: Oh, my God. I was so tired. I was so burned on cereal. But now, I got to tell you, it's one of my favorite things. Like, if you have an early dinner and you want, like, dessert and, I don't know, grab some. Have you ever had cinnamon Chex? love the cinnamon Chex. It sounds so old person, but it's so much better than cinnamon toast crunch. Sorry.
0: Yeah. So it might be in the same vein. They have chocolate Cheerios, and you think, okay, automatically, okay, that's Cocoa Puffs, right? No, it's like a lower amount of chocolate.
1: So it's not over. And it's not so
0: cinnamon
1: sweet.
0: Cinnamon Toast Crunch is crazy, crazy sweet. I mean, it's terrible. Gross. It's gross.
1: I couldn't eat
0: but
1: it today.
0: Cinnamon Chex, I've never had it, but I can assume that it doesn't have as much sugar as Cinnamon Toast Crunch.
1: Plus, Chex has always been one of my favorite cereals because even as it starts to soften up a little bit, it still contains some sort of integrity of the crunch.
0: Texture. Yes. It holds up.
1: Yeah.
0: It holds up. Breakfast cereals that hold up, 805-543-3693. Breakfast cereals that hold up in the milk. There are some that are terrible. Really? Captain Crunch, you would think, would hold up in the milk?
1: It does
0: not.
1: No,
0: it does not at all.
1: Right, they're right.
0: And then when it gets soggy, it is disgusting.
1: Yeah. And I haven't had Fruit Loops forever, but Fruit Loops was the same. It was just the same.
0: Life is good cereal, but it turns into goop.
1: Shredded
0: after
1: wheat.
0: 4 minutes.
1: Frosted shredded wheat. I used to love that, but you had to get it before it went to goop. 805-543-3693.
0: Your favorites, the Pebbles, both iterations of the Pebbles, they turned
1: like
0: to goop. They turned to goop super quick. I mean, it's like, it's the goop, man. It's so bad when it's goop. You do have to eat cereal quick. You have to. You have to, like, scarf it down. Otherwise, it's disgusting.
1: Hashtag no goop. 805-543-3693.

Hey, good morning. It is Jeff and Jeremy. Know the show today. We're going to hook you up to see Bert Kreischer. He's going to be here on Sunday. It's the Permission to Party Tour. Vina Robles Amphitheater in Paso Robles. 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Pay attention to the show today. We'll bring up something at the end of the show at 9:40 that we talked about. If you caught that conversation, you call in, you answer the question, and you're going to score

0: including a conspiracy involving Munchies 805 restaurant in rural Arroyo Grande and Headliners Barbershop in Napomo. Search warrants during the investigation resulted in the seizure of 2.2 kilograms of cocaine, estimated to be worth $220,000, along with 25 firearms and over $60,000 in cash. Crews responded to the Pouch Fire in San Luis Obispo County near Stener Creek Road. It was reported Friday around 4:15 p.m., and it broke out off of northbound lanes of Highway 1 between the California Men's Colony and Cal Poly. Some evacuations were ordered. 19 acres burned before forward progress was stopped. How the fire started is under investigation. In Southern California, ABC's Alex Stone says a trespasser was stopped on the property of a home owned by former Vice President Kamala Harris.
1: Former Vice President Kamala Harris's spokesperson tells ABC News her security personnel stopped a woman who trespassed onto her Malibu property on Friday night. Neither Harris nor her husband Doug Emhoff were at home. Sources tell ABC News private security stopped the woman and then called the LA County Sheriff's Department. The woman was on the property but did not reach the home. The woman agreed to leave voluntarily, complied when she was asked to leave, and was not arrested.
0: And California regulators are certifying a union for Uber and Lyft drivers. Organizers say the California Gig Workers Union will allow drivers to negotiate pay and working conditions. You're up to date with your Central Coast headlines. I'm Ben Hayes.
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0: What's the last sitcom you watched? I mean, I didn't even know sitcoms were still a thing.
1: I mean, not in like reruns. I mean, I watch Raymond, I watch Seinfeld, I watch.
0: Right, but no, I'm talking about like
1: The Office
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1: I haven't watched current TV in so long. I don't know what happened, but it's kind of like music. I think what's happened with television, and that is you reach a certain age and you just keep listening to the same music you listened to in your 20s and 30s.
0: Mm-hmm.
1: Or even maybe your teens, then there's not that many, unless it's a new, like, Yellowstone, or what do they call those shows?
0: Streaming bingeable shows.
1: Yeah, exactly.
0: I'm talking about, like, network TV sitcoms. I mean, I couldn't even tell you what's on network. I could tell you what's on NBC, because I do log into Peacock every once in a while, and they push their first-run shows first.
1: Okay.
0: But it seems like there's a lot of reality that's there. And, you know,
1: I couldn't tell you what's on any
0: network.
1: Whatever
0: reason.
1: Yeah. Outside of the news.
0: Marketing machine.
1: And Judge Judy. Is Judge Judy a sitcom? What is that? Is that reality?
0: No, it's on IMDb now, which is now called Freevee, Jeremy, on your connected TV. Freevee.
1: What's Freevee?
0: She signed a deal with Amazon.
1: Oh, well, they're still running her old stuff on the CBS stations here, so I watch it there.
0: The Goldbergs. I had no idea. I see this show every once in a while crop up. It has been on for 10 seasons. 10.
1: Yeah, Jeff Garland, who we like out of Curb Your Enthusiasm, is on the show, and I almost thought about trying to watch it because I really like him.
0: He was on the show.
1: Yeah, he was on the show.
0: He was on the show.
1: We talked about this last year or somewhere in the last year. He got kicked off for being inappropriate and angry.
0: He left the show. Yeah, he left the show amidst his behavior on the set because there was HR investigation.

0: investigations into various allegations about his conduct. Because
1: how do you go from being on Curb Your Enthusiasm and being that character, who I think he plays himself, right? Jeff Garland, doesn't he play himself on Curb? And then go to go to some like silly family-friendly show called The Goldbergs.
0: I remember you brought up Everybody Loves Raymond. He was the produce manager down at the supermarket.
1: Yeah, him and Frank got into it. Frank. I love Frank.
0: So is my son. So we now know that nacho cheese and Frank Barone are something that you and my son could bond over.
1: Yeah, we could hang. Favorite character. We can hang. Does he like cheese balls? Like cheesy cheese poofs?
0: Ball? Oh, yeah. That's what he calls them, too. Cheesy poofs. Yeah. Exactly. God, you guys are all about it, man. The same page, I'm telling you. I wonder if he's going to annoy me when he gets older.
1: Give it time.
0: So this is an interesting sell job because the guy that creates the Goldbergs, you know, his name's Chris Bishop. That's his cash cow, right? I mean, he's making money from that. He's got a deal with ABC. He's running the show, and one of the main characters had to leave midway through the season. So what they did to round out the season is they did a lot of body doubles and special effects work to work around the absence of Jeff Garland in hopes that they could figure it out and he can come back for the 10th season. Well, that's not going to happen because Jeff Garland's like, I'm not coming back. Then ABC's like, no, he's not coming back. There's too much trouble there. So what they did is they're killing him off before season 10 starts.
1: Oh, really?
0: Yes. Now, none of this is really all that interesting, except for the sell job that Chris Bishop gives. And this totally reminds me of whenever our general manager has to have a meeting with us. And she says, I need to talk with you guys, but it's a good thing.
1: Yeah. It always starts off good and ends bad for some reason.
0: No, it's never good. She's like, I need to talk to you guys, but it's good news. And it never is good news whenever she says that. She's just doing a sell job to get us walking in there like, oh, okay.
1: Yeah, would you rope us into now? And then she's like, well, here's the thing. You're doing such a great job.
0: Responsibility.
1: And I think this is going to be great for you guys. By the way, we brought in a consultant. we're just trying to, you know, freshen things up a little bit. Sure, okay.
0: This is a good deal. So this is Chris Bishop's sell job, okay? This is going to be a family that is not reconciled with the fact that their father's gone, but has sort of moved on and has dealt with a lot of that. When this kicks off on September 21st, it's just going to feel like a huge reboot for the series after nine seasons. It's going to be a huge reboot for the season, for the series. So we have tons of momentum rolling into this new season. Tons of momentum. The dad died. And remember Roseanne, when Roseanne made the comeback? And then she said some stuff about somebody who was on Barack Obama's cabinet, and then she got canceled, and then they had to kill her off of the show. Is that show still around?
1: I believe it is, yeah. I believe the
0: okay.
1: What is that? It's not called Roseanne anymore. What was their last name?
0: The O'Connors.
1: The O'Connors, yeah. I think it was the O'Connors, something like that.
0: But so that show's still around,
1: If it isn't around anymore, it was around last year. I mean, so... maybe they finished it off. I don't know.
0: See, you still do traditional TV, so you probably have a lot of exposure to this. And when I say traditional TV, you have like a satellite service.
1: Cable now. I left satellite. Cable service. I got a deal, and I'm selling out now.
0: Hold.
1: I'm selling out.
0: Selling out.
1: Whoever's got the best deal, that's where I'm going.
0: Did they, when you went in for your colonoscopy, they said, oh, you still remember cable? Do you want to sign up for cable?
1: $29.95 a month. Sign me up. 2-year deal? Okay, I'm in. I'm locked in at $30 a month, and I get more channels than I got with DirecTV. And I'm paying about half. So actually, I'm paying half. Yeah, I'm paying half. But anyways, yeah, so I'm curious how they kill them off. That's what I'm waiting to see. So I guess we'll just, but I don't even watch the show, so I don't know why I care that much. But how do you care off a family character? Does he have a heart attack?
0: Well, I just don't know how a sitcom sticks around for 10 seasons. That's insane. In this day and age. like back in the day of the Cheers and

0: the Cosby shows and things like that. It made sense,
1: right.
0: You know?
1: Yeah.
0: But Seinfeld's.
1: I don't think you need the audience that you needed back then to carry things on. 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I'm sure somebody listening does. So, anyways, you can weigh in anytime, 805-543-3693.
0: Yeah, we'll reach out to all our cable subscribers.

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2: The Raiders open their regular season in style at home, rolling past the Miami Dolphins 27-13. Kirk Cousins anchored the offense, throwing for 3 touchdown passes to command the victory. Chargers stumbled in their opener at SoFi Stadium, dropping a 26-14 decision to the Arizona Cardinals, despite being 9.5-point favorites. Justin Herbert connected with Ladd McConkey for an 8-yard touchdown pass, but L.A. failed to score in the fourth quarter. Week 1 wraps up tonight with a primetime AFC West clash as the Kansas City Chiefs travel to Denver to battle the Broncos. Around the MLB yesterday, the Padres downed the Giants 6-4. The Dodgers suffered a 9th-inning collapse as Miami's Augustin Ramirez crushed a walk-off 2-run homer to seal a 4-run rally for the Marlins. Marlins come away 6-4. Nationals downed the Angels 6-5, and the A's took 2 of 3 from the Seattle Mariners over the weekend. Lawrence Butler put on a show in West Sacramento, launching 2 home runs, including a walk-off 2-run bomb in the bottom of the 9th to cap a 4-run comeback. And on the track yesterday in NASCAR, the playoff race at Gateway was absolute mayhem. Kyle Larson survived a track-record 18 caution flags and a wild double overtime finish to win the Enjoy Illinois 300.

0: Worldwide Technology Raceway, punching his ticket to the next round of the postseason. Who says Californians can't race a stock car? And there's your KZOZ Sports.
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0: It's the 13th Annual Macaroni and Cheese Festival. It's presented by Mullahy Ford, and this is a benefit for the Woods Humane Society. It's happening at Avila Beach this Saturday, and we've got Nick Parrott and Brian Mathers here from Parrish Family Vineyards. Hi, how's it going, guys?
1: Good. How are you doing today?
0: Good. So, you guys are pouring there, right?
1: Yep. We're pouring there. What wines are we pouring?
2: We are going to be pouring one of our Bordeaux blends. I believe, actually, two of our Bordeaux blends, and then also a Sauvignon Blanc and Rosé.
0: Do you take into consideration what you're going to be pouring there based on the food that will, the richness of the food that will be there?
1: Yeah, that did go into it. The cheeses that we put into the mac and cheese, as well as adding the bacon, green onion, were all things we took into consideration based on the wine.
0: Oh, wait, so you guys are doing mac and cheese too?
1: Yeah.
0: Oh, wow. Okay. That's pretty cool. Is that something that you guys are typically known for as a food facility?
1: Yeah. Okay. Actually, we actually do a lot of food, especially whenever you're tasting wine. Mm-hmm. I mean, it's much better if you have something to eat with it.
0: Yeah.
1: I don't know anybody who drinks wine at home without thinking like, I wish I had something good to eat right now.
0: See, you can tell that you guys are real wine guys and just not in it for the money.
1: Yeah.
0: when you think about it through all the way through, you know, you're like, okay, yeah, because that's the truth. I'm not that big of a wine person, but it tastes so much better when you pair it right, with the right things.
1: Exactly.
0: And you get that full experience, and that's why, you know, Macaroni and Cheese Festival, it's important to have those wines out there pouring, because you get to kind of

0: mix and match based on your samples and the wine that you got with you. And you're like, ah, and it probably is a big part to the success of the macaroni and cheese.
1: For sure.
0: So you guys are kind of leaning into, you want to win, right? You want to win the Macaroni and Cheese Festival. Okay. So you're leaning into what you're bringing and then how it pairs with what you're bringing.
1: Exactly.
0: Okay. So let's talk about this macaroni and cheese. Most people don't give out their secrets, but you already kind of spilled a little bit.
1: I have no problem with that.
0: Okay.
1: A great chef once told me there's no such thing as a secret recipe.
0: Mm-hmm.
1: Everybody's bringing mac and cheese, so obviously we all learned how to make it at some point. ours is a 4-cheese mac and cheese. We're using a 18-month-age Gouda, a mozzarella. We're actually using a pizzarella, which is a little bit lower lower moisture content, a 18-month-age cheddar, and then we're using a newer 3 to 6-month-age cheddar. That combination, so we get the gooiness, we get the complex flavors. It's going to be good.
0: Yeah, it is going to be good. If you were to pick one wine out of your profile, like say you're getting fired tomorrow. I'm sorry, that's where my mind goes. And then they're like, but your severance is a case of one varietal. Which one are you taking?
1: Oh, the Cab Reserve.
0: Okay.
1: Yeah, that's not even a hard choice.
0: All right, well, and you're going to be pouring, what are the wines that you're going to be pouring out at the festival?
2: So we're going to be doing 2 of our Bordeaux blends, our rosé, and then a Sauv Blanc.
0: Okay, all right. Well, that sounds good. We can't wait to see you guys out there. Are you guys doing anything special theming-wise or anything like that? You guys going to dress up wacky or do anything like that so people know to look for you outside of just seeing the Parrish Family Vineyards sign?
1: We do have, so whenever we do any of these events or do any special events like weddings or anything, we have a wine pouring trailer that one of the ladies that works at the winery built, and it's a really cool custom trailer for pouring wine that was built out of a repurposed horse trailer.
0: Oh wow!
1: So it's really cool. It shows up. It sets up quick. You can pour directly from it. It has a couple of taps. It's really the theming
0: cool of your guys' location too. Exactly. You know, Parrish, they got the horse trailer.
1: Yeah,
0: because exactly. They're out in an area that used to probably have a lot of horses, but now it just has lots of vines.
1: Maybe I think.
0: Well, thanks for coming in, guys. We appreciate it. We look forward to seeing you at the Macaroni and Cheese Festival this weekend on Saturday. Stop by and say hi. These guys are really nice guys. And camp out next to their tasting station or trailer or whatever it is. I guess it's a station and a trailer all in one.
1: All in one.
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0: Okay. Thanks a lot, guys.
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0: So he used to give me a lot of crap about if I talked when we golfed together, especially when you were on the putting green. There could be no talking. You didn't even like people standing on the putting green anywhere near you. You would make me...
1: Well, if they're casting a shadow, I don't. If they cast a shadow on my line, I'm not going to like that because it makes the line hard to read.
0: No, I get that. I get that. But the topic, the talking thing, I always thought was a little much. I mean, I would be over there with a friend and we would just be kind of whispering. We'd be like, yeah.
1: Oh, that's worse. I'd rather you just come out and just talk outright. Just talk outright at that point. And then don't
0: like, oh my God, can you stop?
1: That's annoying.
0: Apparently, Mark Wahlberg says he's done golfing with his son because he can't stop swearing on the golf course and he's an embarrassment.
2: They're at the golf net. You know what? It's the best. Now my wife can't tell me that I can't go play golfing anymore. I'll just take the kids with me. So it's, you know, my youngest son has a very poor sportsmanship. He'll swear and cuss and curse if he hits a bad shot. And then my oldest son is like, Dad, I don't know if I really want to play with him. He puts me in such a bad mood. Like, none of us are that good.
0: Have you ever played with somebody who absolutely loses it if they hit a bad shot?
1: Weren't you with me when I chucked my driver into the canyon?
0: Yes, I was.
1: What's the name of that golf course in Clarkston?
0: That's
1: is it? Something Canyon.
0: Yeah. Why can't I think of it? I've got a
1: B. It's a nice golf course.
0: I've got a B in
1: is
0: front
1: it Bryden?
0: Of Bryden Canyon, yes.
1: The golf course in the very lower corner of Washington that we would go play every once in a while, because the golf course at Washington State University now is phenomenal.
0: I think it's rated the best golf course in the country for college golf courses.
1: Yeah, I don't doubt it. I mean, it is. I can't believe it's in Washington of all places where you can't utilize it 5 months out of the year. But anyways, it's a beautiful golf course, and we would go down to this, but it used to be a junk golf course. It used to be a 9-hole golf course. I mean, not junk. It was fun and challenging, but there was, you know, I mean, it was like a municipal golf course. So we would go down to this place called Bryden Canyon, and they had these big draws in the canyon, and I'd mishit a shot with my driver, and I was mad at my driver all day long, and I think this was on the 10th hole. So, like, it was giving me fits 1 through 9, and it's obviously the driver's fault, not my fault. And I mishit the shot on 10, and I just chucked it. I just chucked it right into the canyon. Just let it fly right into the canyon, all the way down at the bottom.
0: It can be frustrating when something goes wrong with your game, and you keep trying to fix it, and it's not going to fix it. I mean, any golfer listening knows that. But I remember that happening, and I remember wanting to laugh, and I just was like, oh, my God, he might chuck the next club at our
1: end. Yeah, the 3-wood would be next.
0: So don't laugh. I can't stand playing, and I don't golf that much anymore. Actually, I haven't golfed in quite a while, but I've been cutting back over the years. And I got really picky about who I played golf with. I usually played golf with you and maybe a couple other people. But I remember playing golf with some guys, and, yeah, there were such loose cannons that you were so uneasy. I totally understand what his older son is saying. That he doesn't want to play with his brother anymore because he makes him so uncomfortable.
2: When my youngest, we played one day, and he only played 9 holes, and he wanted to just go eat. And then my oldest son and I just went off and walked the rest of the course. He was like, Dad, this is so much more pleasant. I mean, I love hanging out with him, but as soon as he hits a bad shot, he just gets in such a bad mood and ruins it for everybody else.
0: Yeah, but somebody's so angry and stressed out all the time. It's like you can't really enjoy it and be jovial and joke around. And you just look at them, and they just look like they just want to freaking explode. And
1: I used to be like that when I would chuck the drivers because I played golf a lot. When I don't play golf a lot, when I play it selectively, like once or twice a year, or I find I enjoy it more. But it's also quickly rising to the top of my list of things that I'd rather do without somebody.
0: Yeah, I don't know if this
1: there is nothing more relaxing than going and playing a round of golf by yourself.
0: Well, there is a little pressure when somebody else is there. But I don't know if this is giving up on life, but I've decided with fishing and with golf that I'm never going to be as great as I'd like to be. I'm never going to be as great as I'd like to be. So I'm just going to deal with it. It is what it is. I'm not that great. I put a lot of work into it. I'm just not that talented. You know, for fishing, I can catch a lot of fish. I'm better than some, but I'm never going to beat most of the guys that are out there, you know. So you just, I don't know, it's kind of, I don't know, maybe it's giving up. Maybe it's just just kind of accepting who you are, where you're at in life, and just calm down because you're going to give yourself a stroke. It's golf. It's not supposed to be easy.
1: It is something that's fun to watch people freak out, though. I mean, you camp me out at on the bench at the most frustrating golf hole at any golf course. I'm trying to think, like, what would it be like? Because Hunter Ranch is fairly challenging.
0: Oh, yeah.
1: Okay, so what is it, 11?
0: Oh, how about that damn one you have to hit the over the water?
1: Yeah, 11.
0: It just seems like this should be not that hard. But the problem is it's bad to the left.
1: Or is it 12?
0: I think it's, yeah, you're out of bounds to the left. You got to get over the water. You go right too far. There's water down there. Remember, because you go over that one pond, but then if you go too far up over to the right, you drop down over that bridge into that water on the next hole. And if you go left, you're out of bounds. I hate that hole. I absolutely can't stand that hole. One of the worst holes I've just... I hope whoever planned that course and put that in there is real proud of themselves. Because I'll go through... I save every mulligan for that hole. What hole is it? 11, 12?
1: I think it's 12. Because the part
0: everybody
1: three
0: knows
1: coming
0: it's
1: back,
0: there.
1: Right?
0: Yeah, yeah. And then you go... And then as soon as you hit your tee shot, you go over the little bridge there to get to... to the green, and then you look down to the right. There's another little bridge you have to go over to go to the next tee box because there's another pond over there. And I'm always either in that one or
1: yeah, it's the 12th hole
0: off to the left.
1: Or wait, it's the 11th hole. No, it's the 11th hole.
0: And I don't know what it is about these holes. It's like I can hit a straight
1: 11 and 12.
0: Ball 99% yeah. of the time if I'm on a fairway that is straight ahead. If it's a straight ahead fairway, I'm going to hit it straight. But if there's anything I can't see or there's water hazard, nope, I'm screwed.
1: I mean, it's really not that difficult of a hole. It's just it makes it a difficult hole because you have to hit it over the water. You have to.
0: You can't go right and you can't go left. You have to hit it straight.
1: And you're up high on your approach. So you're like, okay, all I have to do is hit a shot up in the air. And it will carry and go over, but it messes with your mind because you club down, and then next thing you know, you didn't take enough club, and then you hit it in the water, and it's, yes, that's frustrating. I could stand on that one. It would not be on the tee box. It would be on the top of the hill before you drive down to go to hit your putts. Watching people hit it in the water, I could sit there and do that all day long and be thoroughly entertained. Thoroughly entertained.
0: Which is the worst hole to play on the Central Coast? I'm sure a lot of people would agree with us on this one, but I'm sure there's some that we're not.

0: Hey, good morning. It is Jeff and Jeremy. Know the show today. We're going to hook you up to see Bert Kreischer. He's going to be here on Sunday. It's the Permission to Party Tour. Vina Robles Amphitheater in Paso Robles. 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And you're going to score yourself two tickets to see Bert Kreischer if you know the show.
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2: All right, time to take your shirt off. Bert Kreischer coming to the Vina Robles Amphitheater on Sunday. 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Know the show this morning. If you know the show this morning, you know that I had two jobs in college, but I only got one pay. Two jobs at the airport, the small little regional airport in the college town that I went to. I had two jobs. I just need to know what those two jobs are. You need to text your answer in this morning. 805-543-3693. 805-543-3693. What were my two jobs at the airport in Pullman?

two jobs at the airport in Pullman, Washington, when I was in college. Should be the theme song for the Burt Kreischer Permission to Party Tour. You ain't seen nothing.

BTO, it's 93.3 KZOZ. Heard a rumor that Bert Kreischer might be at the Macaroni and Cheese Festival. I mean, it does happen a day before. He's a guy that likes to eat food. I'm only guessing by the fact that the promotional posters that I see for Bert Kreischer's Permission to Party tour. Likes to drink, for sure. I know that, so that checks that box. The question is, if he does make it to the Macaroni and Cheese Festival, will he be sans shirt? 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You can text macaroni to 805-543-3693. Brass Mash is going to be there, and it's going to be a fun time. And it's this Saturday, so you don't want to miss it. Get to know the show. We're going to send somebody to see Bert Kreischer. Congratulations to Patty. Patty, this morning, good work. You're going to go see Bert Kreischer at the Vina Robles Amphitheater. In college, I had a job at the airport.

0: that job when I applied for it was renting cars. Sit there, rent cars. I was like, okay, this is going to be awesome because you rent cars at a regional airport. I mean, what, you rent like 3 or 4 cars a day? You know how much homework I'm going to get done at this job? Then I get there and they're like, oh yeah, by the way, we run a snack bar. And that's not just for our customers. That's for everybody that's coming in and out of the airport. And I'm like, oh, okay. Sure, we can go ahead and do that. And that snack bar, we get busy with Costco goods. And then they're like, oh, yeah. And by the time between flights, when nobody's in the airport, you got to lock up the snack bar. And then you got to go wash the cars down on the other side of the tarmac. No homework done at this job. No homework done. But I went to the school of hard knocks. And that is, sometimes you get a job. Pay close attention to this, okay? Because this is the truth of what's going on right now at this job. Sometimes you get a job, they're like, yeah, come on, do a morning show. And next thing you know, you got 6 jobs. It's just the way it is in life. Bert Kreischer tickets available, VinaRoblesAmphitheater.com. We're going to be giving them away all this week. Congratulations to Patty. Have a great rest of your Monday. We'll see you back here tomorrow morning, 6 o'clock.
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93.3 KZOZ with The Clash. Good Monday morning. Kurt Olsen checking in. It was this night back in 1984. MTV was alive and well and aired their very first Video Music Award show hosted by Dan Aykroyd and Bette Midler in New York City. That was the one where Madonna lost a shoe and tried to retrieve it by rolling around on stage and revealing a little too much to the home audience. Winners that night included the Eurythmics, MJ, Michael Jackson, also Van Halen for Best Stage Performance Video for Jump, and Herbie Hancock took away Video of the Year with Rocket, but David Bowie won Best Male Video for this song. Here's David Bowie and China Girl on KZOZ.

0: 93.3 in KZOZ, the late Chris Cornell and Soundgarden with My Wave. Curdles with you, and it's here. 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
0: 93.3 in KZOZ weather. Another nice day. Mostly sunny. 80s inland valleys. 70s and 80s for the coastal valleys. And at the beaches, anywhere from the low to mid 70s, maybe breaking the very low 80s at some beaches. That's weather. And this is one from Grace Slick and Jefferson Airplane. 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

0: 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The show is at Vina Robles Amphitheater. Always a party. Now, everybody knows that. 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

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It's Kurt Olson. We've got tickets to see stand-up comedy with Bert Kreischer this Sunday night. 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

93.3 in KZOZ, Red Hot Chili Peppers and Snow. Hey-o, don't try this at home, kids or adults. Curdles with you on Monday, making the best of it now with one from Pink Floyd off of Wish You Were Here.

93.3 KZOZ Heart with Barracuda. Kurt Olsen with you. It was this night back in 1981. The Rolling Stones play a secret pre-tour warm-up show at Sir Morgan's Cove Club in Worcester, Mass. Billed as Little Boy Blue and the Cockroaches. 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The result? 4,000 fans.

lined the streets. 17 police officers downtown called in a couple more busloads of officers, held the fans back, 11 people arrested. Some folks drifted into nearby bars to watch the championship Super Bowl winning Raiders start their season and take on the Vikings. Raiders beat the Vikings in that game, by the way. And the show got underway with the Stones coming in and parking in the alley. Just before midnight, they played a 90-minute set and then left. And this happened to be on their set list that night. Here are the Rolling Stones with When the Whip Comes Down.

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0: 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What are you waiting for? 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
1: 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We hope not. We hope it's
2: maybe that advice should have been passed along to Morrissey.
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8: 93.3 KZOZ weather, nice, but not too hot. 80s for the inland valleys, 70s, maybe low 80s in the coastal valleys, and mid to upper 70s at the beaches. Welcome to

0: 93.3 KZOZ, Bob Seger, and I feel like a number. Don't be like that. 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

93.3 KZOZ, Jim Morrison and the Doors would light my fire. And Curdles with you headed towards the lunch hour on a Monday. That was a good thing. A little relief in sight and the lunchtime rewind. Today, we dial it back to the year 1974. All brought to you by Be Right There Heating and Air. Get set for that. In the meantime, more music to get us there.

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93.3 and KZOZ. 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The Who, from Odds and Sods, 1974. And later they would release that song as a single in 79. 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With Robin Trower from the Springtime, to Rolling Stone. Of course, from the Robin Trower album, Bridge of Sighs, on KZOZ.

93.3 KZOZ. Steely Dan from Pretzel Logic. Any major dude will tell you on the Lunchtime Rewind at 1974. Before that, Genesis title track of The Lamb Lies Down on Broadway. Also in there, Rolling Stones from It's Only Rock and Roll, Ain't Too Proud to Beg. And we begin it with Robin Trower from the Bridge of Sighs album, To Rolling Stone. 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Here's one now from Supertramp, another titled track, Crime of the Sea.

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0: 93.3 KZOZ, 1974 on the Lunchtime Rewind, and Jethro Tull from the album War Child, skating away on the thin ice of a new day. But that ice is thin. You're not going to be able to skate away forever. Before that, we heard Crime of the Century from Supertramp. And that'll do it for the Rewind at 1974 on this Monday, brought to you by Be Right There Heating and Air. 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If you hear those noises and your house is over 80 degrees inside, it's time to call the Bee. We'll do it again tomorrow. Same time, 12 noon, but a different year right here.
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6: 93.3 in KZOZ. Weather sunny, but not too hot. Nice today. Temps in the 80s for the North County and the Inland Valleys. 70s and 80s for the coastal valleys like Slo Town and at the beaches, mostly in the 70s. Could be upper 70s at a couple of beaches. On the way, some Journey. Also, AC/DC. 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

0: 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Curdles with you. We've got tickets to Bert Kreischer, his Permission to Party Tour this Sunday, Vina Robles Amphitheater, which is always a party. Manuel Barber, the Traffic Records guy out there shaking his head going, yeah, he's right. Don't miss Bert Kreischer. Great stand-up comedy. We've got tickets. Play Know the Show with Jeff and Jeremy all this week, 9:35 to 9:55 in the morning is your chance to win. 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

93.3 KZOZ with Pink Floyd and Time. Kurt Olson with you. Speaking of time, it was this very day back in 1979. The film Quadrophenia premiered at the Toronto Film Festival based on The Who's 1973 rock opera of the same name. Quadrophenia starred Phil Daniels, Toya Wilcox, and also Sting. Mods, mods, we are the mods. Here's a song from Quadrophenia by The Who. We hear The Real Me on KZOZ.

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0: 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Kurt Olson with you. Join us this Saturday. 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

93.3 KZOZ, Rush, Limelight, and that'll wrap it up for me. Kurt Olson, Suzanne is next. You take care. Say a prayer for the troops, veterans, your community, state, and country, and the planet. I'll leave you today with one from Leonard Skinner, a pair of Leonard Skinner birthdays, both born this day back in 1949. Guitarist Steve Gaines, who joined the band in 1976 and went down in the plane crash October 20th, '77, and guitarist Ed King, who Steve Gaines kind of replaced in Leonard Skinner.

he left the band in the mid-70s and then would join up again with them years later and play with Skynyrd from 87 to 96. He would pass in 2018. If they were both here today, they would be turning 77 years young. Here's Freebird from Skynyrd on KZOZ. Bye-bye.

93.3 KZOZ Rocks Zeppelin. I am Suzanne, and yes, I step in and I kick off the hour with Zeppelin. I also do a whole three in a row celebration of Zeppelin every weeknight at 6 p.m. Tail end of my show. Hang out. We're doing it all. It's KZOZ, and this is Nickelback.

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0: up if you want to rock and roll, but I'll say it's just a quick drive down or up the 101, depending on where you're coming from. Or, hey, I mean, even the one. Get to the Mac and Cheese Fest this Saturday, 13th annual, presented by our friends at Mullahy Ford. And we are all just abuzz behind the scenes getting ready for it over here. For you, getting ready means just grabbing the tickets, making sure you're all set for this Saturday afternoon, Avila Beach Resort, themacandcheesefest.com. And it's 2 to 6 o'clock, 21 plus on this, and we're raising money for Woods Humane Society. So you know when you click that purchase button, you're doing some good in the community. And then, of course, setting yourself up to have just an awesome Saturday afternoon out there with us. So Brass Mash is going to be doing all kinds of rad music for us throughout the afternoon. 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And we have quite a few of those. So check that out. 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
2: People that don't live there do not know the difference, okay? 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I don't use crack. Crack is for poor people. When somebody is told that they live in Los Osos, but they actually live in Baywood Park, they're like, I don't live in Los Osos. Los Osos is for poor people. I live in Baywood Park, okay? I do cocaine.
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I don't know if you can believe it, but it has been over 30 years since Nirvana just completely tore up the MTV Video Music Awards stage. Yes, 1992, and they made their VMA debut and made some television history. I mean, you remember that night, pure chaos, just unscripted, which is great, but they tease a few seconds of Rape Me just to push some few buttons, and then they did Lithium and ended the set by smashing their gear. Yeah, like Chris Novoselic even tried tossing his bass like 20 feet in the air, caught it right on the head on its way back down, and still managed to make his way off the stage, which was great. They also took home two Moon Men that night for Smells Like Teen Spirit. And I bring this up because MTV just dropped the news that Nirvana

0: is receiving the Video Vanguard Award at this year's VMAs, which it blows my mind that they still do that. But yeah, that's coming up on September 27th. It's KZOZ.
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0: So I know there's that Green Day tune that's all about wake me up when September ends. 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

rocking some Cheap Trick, checking into 3 p.m. It is KZOZ, and we are rocking the football picks. 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We got Jeff and Jeremy's Red Zone Challenge. Thanks to the Poorhouse in Paso. Be right there, heating and air. We got our friends at Alex Barbecue and Coast Electronics in on this thing. And actually saw Eric from Coast Electronics over the weekend. Shout out, dude. Vague memory of what we talked about because, you know, was out on a ladies' night. Ended up at Whiskey and June. It's fine. But, Eric, you said you wanted some smack talking, and I'll tell you this. You're at the bottom of our list, dude. What happened to your picks over the weekend? Straight up holding it down in the crew pick section at last place. Congrats, Eric. It's KZOZ. Make sure you get your picks done. Bragging rights, prizes, all of it going down.

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6: 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Central Coast's home.

It's KZOZ with 311. I am Suzanne. You know, I was talking about going to Whiskey and June on Saturday night. And yeah, shout out to the ladies that I was battling on the jukebox with. So I was like in there trying to play like Nine Inch Nails and Depeche Mode, which I did. But then they kept playing Fergalicious by Fergie like 1,000 times. And I was like, you're either super buzzed and you don't realize that you already clicked hit like play on that song and then you put it on again, or you're just trolling me. But either way, big ups. All right, coming up this Sunday, Burt Kreischer, Permission to Party Tour, Vina Robles Amphitheater. You want in, there's two things you can do. 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No shortage of ways to find. But, you know, make sure you're buying them from the officials, not a third party. And then as far as freebies, we got you hooked up on that every single day this week. Know the Show with Jeff and Jeremy at 9:40. This is your last chance to go free for some stand-up comedy with Burt Kreischer.

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0: 93.3 KZOZ rocks, and we living it up. Hotel California, yes, and our version of that, let's go. This Saturday, the Mac and Cheese Fest, we'll be living it up in honor of Woods Humane Society, yes, raising funds while we eat and drink and enjoy Avila Beach Resort. So it's our 13th annual Mac and Cheese Fest presented by Malahi Ford. 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The wine, the beer, the mac and cheese. Cool list of spirits. We've got a lot of different people bringing out some sort of spirit or cocktail vibe. Alex Barbecue, Channel Islands Distillery, Libertine Brewing, Mansa Spirits, Mulligans. Of course, Mulligans, they're right there, dude. They are like the bar of Avila Beach Resort, right? Of course they're there. We got the Anderson Paso coming out with spirits as well. And then Ugly Bee Vodka. Those guys and gals are a ton of fun. They bring all kinds of crazy swag every year and just always a vibe with Ugly Bee. So check that out. That's just a small portion of what you're tasting at the Mac and Cheese Fest this Saturday. 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

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Hang tight. Reminder, because kickoff a little over an hour away, but who you got? Denver at Kansas City, 5:15 kickoff. 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

0: Everybody Wants Some with Van Halen at 93.3 KZOZ. And let's get into this KZOZ 420 funny. Everybody wants some savings on their favings, right? 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
1: This tour has almost killed me. I literally got cortisone shots in my back to be here. I'm on steroids for my voice. I'm juiced up like a guy who, like, tore his ACL before the Super Bowl, basically. You know how fat you have to be to not be medically cleared for stand-up comedy? I've actually lost 70 pounds. Not so bad, huh? That's right. Yes, this is me after that, though. That is tough. It's no good. I still have the same clothes. That's insane. Still have 3X. Still in 3X? Lose 70 pounds, maintain every X? That's not how that should go. I guess I was a 5X who was kidding himself last year. Nope, same pants. I just have to wear belts sometimes now. That's the only difference. My belts before were purely ceremonial. You know what I mean? My belts were like the belt on a pilgrim's hat. What's that even... Not even there for no one's sure.
0: Oh my God, so good. That's from his 2026 Netflix special, Uncle Stav, if you want to check that out. Just dropped on September 8th.
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0: It's Pride from you two at 93.3 KZOZ. 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